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Maybe it's the lyrics, maybe it's the melody. Oh, they have so amazing imagery. It's a song that kind of does it every single time, doesn't it? It's another big one, yeah? Speaking of big ones, let me say hi to my good buddy, Perry. How you doing, brother man? Hope you and the family are good. Yeah, we got a whole lot of huge jams where that came from. Including the likes of Tony, St. Harrison, Usher, Jordan Sparks, and more. Right here, 107.

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1: 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That's it for me. I'll be catching up with you, God willing, again, 6 p.m. on the Oasis tomorrow. Please be safe, everybody. Look out for each other. Love each other. Remember, positivity breeds positivity. And the morning show team will kick things off at 6 a.m. tomorrow. Check it out.

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I'm looking on to the party. 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

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She's sitting back in a room, the lights is off, she's crying, and then my voice comes in, pow, in the middle of the night, and this is what I told her for you.

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From rabbit stew to crab and dumpling at Wild and Tame, you don't have to go to Jamaica to get jerk. 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The flavor is the reason why there is always a friendly line. It's that good. Tacos and burritos from 51. 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Jam and juice.

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Good morning, Trinidad Tobago. Good day, Ojo World. I know you can smell Friday. But you still gotta put in today's work first. Those of you probably getting yourself some breakfast, whether it's some eggs, whether your morning thing is coffee or protein shake if you're a gym person in the early morning crew, or whether you're merging onto a lane to head into the city of Port of Spain, or maybe doing the east-west corridor, you're heading in the opposite direction or heading south. Great to have you on board with us. 107.7 Music for Life. Tweez and Michelle in the morning show.

0: me, can I please talk to you for a minute?
1: Sure, you know, you look kind of familiar.
0: Yeah, you do too. But I just wanted to know, do you know somebody named?
1: You know his name.
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0: Here are the headlines of some of the stories that we're looking at this morning.
1: Army joins U.S. fight against cartels. Southern Command says Trinidad and Tobago Defense Force will be part of a new joint regional unit targeting drug trafficking networks.
0: Public ID law planned for over 16s.
1: Tobago police welcome joint security post to fight crime.
0: Residents in several parts of Arima have been without water for more than 2 weeks.
1: The government has strengthened its counter-terrorism strategy.
0: And a bulletproof security post ready within days, says Minister Alexander. That and more coming up here in 107.7 Music for Life.

0: An investment has been made in the West as R.N. D'Souza Funeral Home has been able to expand its operations with the opening of a new crematorium facility in Digo Martin. So that's marking a major investment in West Trinidad and also broadening the range of end-of-life services available to families. Now, the locally owned business, which has operated in Digo Martin community for more than 14 years, officially launched the purpose-built facility this week during a ceremony attended by community leaders, clergy, clients, business associates, family members, and also residents. Now, this expansion, it's giving families great access to cremation services within their own community, and it also strengthens the company's position as a full-service memorial provider. Now, the owner of this, Sharon D'Souza, said the investment reflects the company's continued commitment to serving families with compassion and dignity. And she also shared that the expansion comes at a time when the demand for accessible cremation services has become increasingly important and will provide residents with additional options without having to travel outside the area.
1: Heavy news coming up.

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1: Prime Minister Kamala Prasad Bisesa says 82 murders recorded so far in 2026 could have been avoided if those involved have had exercised greater emotional control and allowed love to have the last word instead of anger. The Prime Minister cited figures showing 40 murders linked to altercations, 30 to revenge, and 12 to domestic disputes. She also pointed to a decline in gang-related murders from 273 in 2024 to 122 in 2025, and 78 so far this year, which she said reflects progress by national security agencies under the state of emergency.
2: The government is facing allegations of political victimization over water distribution in Arima and other parts of East Trinidad. Opposition leader Penelope Beckles says communities that had a regular water supply before last year's April 20th general election are now facing severe shortages, with Valencia West without water for almost 3 weeks. She's demanding answers, noting that $315 million was allocated to improve the national water supply.
1: The Ministry of Defense is working to advance implementation of its 2025 National Counterterrorism Strategy. A recent meeting of the Interministerial Committee for Counterterrorism focused on strengthening border security, protecting critical infrastructure, improving interagency coordination, and disrupting terrorist financing. Defense Minister Wayne Sturge says counterterrorism is a whole-of-government responsibility requiring coordinated action across security, intelligence, legislation, finance, and international cooperation.
2: Motorists are being warned about a scam involving text messages for alleged speeding violations. The messages contain fraudulent links purporting to lead to the judiciary's CourtPay portal. The public is urged not to click on the links or share personal or banking information. New traffic ticket payments can only be made through the Ministry of Transport and Civil Aviation unless the ticket has been contested and is subject to a court-ordered payment.
1: And Gianni Infantino remains FIFA president after receiving the full backing of senior executives at a meeting in Morocco. He apologized for errors amid scrutiny over plans to sell stakes in FIFA competitions. Infantino is expected to seek a fourth term and needs 106 votes to win re-election. Well, there you have it. That's a look at what's happening now.
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You know, I'm feeling like there's so many elements that we are learning of in CPL this year that it's something for us to feel very proud about. I think this tribute that they're going to be doing, the Caribbean Premier League, they're going to be paying tribute to West Indies cricket legend Sir Garfield Sobers with a minute's applause before the opening of the match, and they're going to do that at each tournament venue this season. Now, the tribute, it will take place once in every host territory as the tournament moves across the Caribbean, giving fans in each country an opportunity to honor one of the region's greatest sporting icons. Now, CPL organizers said the gesture will allow supporters to come together to celebrate Sobers' contribution to Caribbean and world cricket, marking what will be the first public tribute for many fans since his death. And as we know on the

17th of July at the age of 89. Sir Garfield Sobers passed away at his home in St. Michael, Barbados. So widely regarded as the greatest all-rounder in cricket history, Sobers enjoyed a 20-year international career with the West Indies, which would have been between 1954 to 1974. And in 93 test matches, he would have scored 8,032 runs at an average of 57.78, including 26 centuries, while also taking 235 wickets. So looking forward to that type of tribute being done throughout the CPL games.

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You know, we've been talking about the crime situation time and time again, and I think many persons have come back to this very point that's being made by former President Anthony Carmona. He says parents must examine their role in shaping children who become involved in serious crimes, warning that when a child is convicted of offenses such as murder, rape, or violence of some form, the failure often begins long before that child enters the criminal justice system. So drawing on his years as a high court judge, Carmona said such outcomes represent a failure of parental guidance and mentorship, urging fathers and mentors to recognize their responsibility in influencing children's values, discipline, and behavior. So he was actually speaking at a father's retreat that was hosted by San Fernando West MP and Education Minister Dr. Michael Dowlath at the Petrotrin Staff Club in Pointe à Pitre on Monday. And Carmona said the country's crime crisis cannot be solved through policing and prosecution alone. He argued that the solution must begin in homes, where parents and mentors have a responsibility to shape children's values, discipline, and behavior before they become involved in criminal activity. And he also rejected the commonly used phrase, and it's a phrase that always got me to, yes, I make the child, but I don't make his mind. And he described it as a foolish statement used by some parents to avoid accountability. And he said mentorship is not optional. He said the daily examples set by parents, their discipline, values, presence, and guidance help shape children before they become adults. And he said the justice system often deals with the consequences of failures that began much earlier, and that prevention requires stronger parental involvement and moral leadership. And, you know, phrases as such always takes me back to the quotation from Dr. Miles Monroe, in which he says, we don't have societal issues, we have personal problems that impact our society. So again, parents, we always have to take a look, see what better can be done. And as they say too, it takes a village to raise a child, and many times it's the support that is needed. And I think as parents, one thing we always need to look at in today's world, although you might have a situation in which parents may not be able to continue the relationship, co-parenting is also something that we have to be able to move forward with positively in some way or the other. Something has to give, right?

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ask soon to walk around with a piece of ID wherever you go in Trinidad and Tobago, as citizens of Trinidad and Tobago. Well, Minister of Homeland Security Roger Alexander has confirmed the government will seek to enact legislation requiring all citizens aged 16 and over to have a valid form of ID on them when they are in public spaces. So in an interview yesterday, he said the requirement will also apply to foreign nationals in public spaces in Trinidad and Tobago. So there's a cabinet minute dated April 2nd, 2026, which was leaked and circulated on social media yesterday. Proposed amendments to legislation requiring all citizens aged 16 and over to possess a valid form of ID in public spaces. So the cabinet referred the note to the Finance and General Purposes Committee for consideration. And in a response to questions from the media, Alexander confirmed that the cabinet note was authentic. Asked if it would be an offense for someone to fail to produce identification to law enforcement upon request, he said this was still being worked out. However, he said a person would be given a grace period to present his or her ID, and that in his view, anyone who fails to do so should be made to pay a fine or some other penalty after the grace period. And he said, quote, coming from law enforcement, there are a lot of persons in and around our country who are using other persons' names. When you have a picture ID attached to your name, we see who you are. End quote. He explained that the Trinidad and Tobago Police Service faced with challenges when officers tried to serve warrants, saying, quote, police would have a warrant for John Brown. And when they get a call describing John Brown and given his location, when the police arrive there looking for John Brown, he say his name is Harry James. With no idea. However, he said, how are we going to identify him and deal with this? When people come to do legitimate business, they have to be identified. Let these persons produce ID. End quote. He said photo identification was also required when employing people. He pointed out that this was a requirement in other countries and that people complied with the law. The initiative will also give young people a greater sense of belonging to the country, in his opinion. He said we must be able to easily separate the criminals from the law-abiding citizens. He said all these plans and policies have been in the works for some time and efforts are underway to implement them. He said there will be collaboration with the Elections and Boundaries Commission and various ministries to ensure people are able to obtain their national ID cards. And the minister said in the case of teenagers, measures will be taken to have their EBC visit schools, so that students age 16 and over can register for and receive their national ID cards before leaving school. He said, he expected criticism and obstruction behavior from the PNM, which he claimed had a pattern of objecting to anything that can assist in treating with crime in the country. He said it is ironic that these critics will go to other countries and follow the law by presenting their ID cards or passports when requested by authorities. But in Trinidad and Tobago, they want lawlessness to continue and for there to be no rule of law, he said. He went on to say, quote, things have evolved and they are still living in the 1970s with their heads buried in the sand conveniently, end quote. Anyway, he said it was international standards for people to produce ID, and when a Trinidad and Tobago national applies for a visa, they have to produce the proper documents, and if requested, must also provide that visa. They must also provide, those documents and must also provide that visa to the authorities. He added photo ID was also required to open a bank account. Ask how soon the measure would be ready to be rolled out. The minister responded, as soon as my prime minister say that we are ready. He also indicated the rollout of the 30 Joint Army Police Post units across the country. Well, we'll get to that another time, but that's what they're saying. The possibility that soon, once you're 16 and over, you may have to walk with ID
everywhere in public spaces.

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2: 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Ojo.

it looks like we're getting some help, and we're giving some help as well. The United States newly launched Joint Task Force Western Hemisphere Action Arm, they're calling it the JTF, WHEM, will synchronize military operations with trusted allies and partners, including Trinidad and Tobago, against drug cartels and other transnational criminal organizations. And U.S. sources confirmed yesterday that the Trinidad and Tobago Defense Force will be part of the purpose-built task force. But Prime Minister Kamala Prasad Bisesa was mum on the initiative, which some U.S. and hemispheric stakeholders believe could assist in furthering regional and hemispheric security. So the U.S. Southern Command, SOUTHCOM, which we've been hearing about from since the end of last year with, you know, with the attack on the boats and so on, the alleged drug boats, they on Monday activated the task force, which will operate with the 18 Nation Americas Counter Cartel Coalition, Shield of the Americas, launched by U.S. President Donald Trump in March in Florida. So the Prime Minister was among leaders at the March launch. The A3C aims to strengthen intelligence sharing and coordinating regional operations, they say, against organized crime and drug cartels. So Homeland Security Minister Roger Alexander and Defense Minister Wayne Stage didn't reply to queries on the initiative. However, several other government officials didn't deny that the development could hold positive for Trinidad and Tobago's efforts to improve security. One senior minister said, Trinidad and Tobago media is not interested in printing positive news with regards to this country. Anyway, SOUTHCOM said the JTF WHEM

0: will be led by Marine Corps Major General Kevin Gerard, who recently commanded U.S. military support for the U.S. State Department's led disaster relief operations following the devastating June 24th earthquakes in Venezuela. Let's not forget that all of this is everything going on, that Venezuela is still in serious problems and still adding to their death toll from those earthquakes in June.
1: True.
0: But back to itself, Outcome said the task force is structured to maintain sustained pressure on drug trafficking networks and other groups that undermine regional security, and is also expected to improve coordination with allied governments and accelerate decision-making and increase the tempo of multinational operations against criminal organizations operating regionally. That's a lot more to say, but when we get confirmation from the Prime Minister, the Defense Minister, and the Homeland Security Minister, then all of it would matter. Newsreel is coming up.

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1: This is coming to you courtesy Quartz, bringing value home. Gang-related killings have been on the decline in TNT. However, Prime Minister Kamala Prasad Bisesa says there's another area of concern. Killings which happen as a result of ordinary disputes. The Prime Minister says 82 murders recorded so far in 2026 could have been avoided if those involved had exercised greater emotional control and allowed love to have the last word. The Prime Minister cited figures showing 40 murders linked to altercations, 30 to revenge, and 12 to domestic disputes. In contrast, gang killings went from 273 in 2024 to 112 in 2025 and 78 so far this year.
2: A remanded inmate at the Port of Spain prison has been given the opportunity to professionally record his original song. Daniel Phillip, winner of the prison's inaugural Miss the Emancipation talent show, recorded the piece at 47 Productions with support from the owner, former West Indies cricketer Dwayne Bravo, and his DJ Bravo 47 Foundation. The initiative forms part of efforts to encourage rehabilitation and help inmates develop positive skills for life after incarceration.
1: The government is receiving equipment from Japan to help tackle sargassum along the Mayaro-Manzanilla coast. Local government minister Khadija Amin says the donation includes four all-terrain vehicles and specialized removal equipment, which will strengthen the disaster management unit's response to sargassum influxes.
2: Hundreds of thousands of Haitians and Syrians in the United States are facing uncertainty after their temporary protected status expired. The U.S. Supreme Court in June cleared the way for the Trump administration to end a TPS for Haiti and Syria, leaving many without legal status or work permits. Haitian advocates warn that returning to Haiti remains dangerous, with gangs controlling much of Port-au-Prince.
1: And more than 300 people abducted in Nigeria have been rescued in a major security operation. Among those freed were 163 people kidnapped during a deadly attack in Kwara State in February. Nigerian authorities say 308 people were rescued from a national park in what they describe as the country's largest single-day hostage rescue. Well, there you have it. That's a look at what's happening now. It came to you courtesy, Quartz, bringing value home.
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0: Remember I spoke about the $155,000 robbery yesterday, and it kind of sounded like police recovered all of it. Well, some inaccurate news from that news source yesterday, because the police said, hey, not so fast. Police said just about $1,100 out of the $155,000 recovered so far. And we have a little more info on the story. And this is the $155 that was stolen from Monday's violent robbery in Laventille. So investigators allege the victim was betrayed by the, listen carefully, very driver he hired to take him to and from the bank.
1: What?
0: Now, I didn't say if the driver was family or relative or a friend or anything like that. We're still waiting for some more information on that. But police believe that while the victim was inside the bank conducting his business, the driver contacted two accomplices and informed them that the victim was returning home with a large sum of cash. The two men then positioned themselves outside the victim's Laventille home and waited for his arrival. So when the victim returned home shortly after midday, he and his relative noticed a black Nissan Almera parked nearby. Moments later, two men approached them. One of the suspects allegedly shouted, "Pass the bag," before striking the victim on the head. Now remember, they said they had three people, the driver and two people.
1: Right.
0: And the attackers then grabbed a bag containing the $155,000 that we mentioned, and the guy's cell phone. And well, investigations stepped up after officers of the Sanwa CID tracked the suspect's vehicle to a mosque in the Northeastern Division. Officers conducted an operation at the location where two suspects were arrested, and the Nissan Almera believed to have been used in the robbery was seized. Police said the alleged mastermind, the hired driver, managed to escape after spotting officers. And investigators allege he threw the bag containing the stolen cash over a nearby wall before fleeing over a fence. So only $1,100 of the stolen $155,000 was recovered from the detained suspects, and the remainder of the cash is still missing. So the two suspects, both of Picton Road, Laventille, remain in custody at the Belmont Police Station while investigators continue searching for the alleged mastermind. And, well, praying that the man can get back his $155,000. Pain and sorrow, you know.
1: Listen, you see, especially in this time.
0: And set up, oh my gosh, the driver.
1: You work hard for your money.
0: Let's see what's gonna happen.

0: If you must borrow, make sure the money is put to good use. And remember, loans should always be used for essential items. A message from the NFLP, the National Financial Literacy Program of the Central Bank of Trinidad and Tobago. It's your money. Know it to grow it.
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2: I.

You know, I always, when we talk about anything with regards to dogs, I always say, you see when person say, nah, come in here, it's okay, it don't bite, come, it won't do you nothing. I'm always very cautious of that. And, you know, seeing a story like this, I am thinking of this 65-year-old Trinidadian man who's still seeking justice to date, Roy George. Now, the incident would have taken place 6 weeks ago, and here we are, 6 weeks later, after a brutal attack by pit bulls while on vacation in Buku. The man is still hoping to get some form of justice. The incident took place on the 22nd of June. It left him with lasting scars, physical pain, and a financial hardship. However, despite the trauma of being mauled by not one, not two, not three, not four, not five, not six, seven dogs and seven pit bulls we're talking about. Now, the attack, George said, the indifferent attitude of the owners, that hurt him even more than the attack itself. He said he was strolling through a dirt track in the scenic village of Buku when a pack of dogs from an unfenced property charged at him. Now, he suffered wounds to his legs, arms, face, and also his neck before the owners were able to call off the animals. George was warded at the Scarborough General Hospital for 3 days and then was discharged. However, he said his arm was severely damaged as he fended off the dogs as they tried to bite his neck. He said full functionality has not returned and he needs assistance to be able to conduct basic tasks such as opening a water bottle. You see, sometimes we take so many things for granted. Just opening a water bottle, he has said, is a task for him. And despite the severity of his injuries, he claimed that the owners have showed little remorse for the incident. He stated that they never kept in contact and he claimed that one of his friends called one of the owners who allegedly responded in what he believed was a dismissive manner. Now, to quote him, he says, his reply was, I thought you going back, Trinidad. What I have to do with

0: end quote. And that's what he is saying was allegedly stated. He said before he returned home in mid-July, he was told by the owners that they could not compensate him for his injuries. And he claimed the woman's husband said he would never receive a cent from the incident. He said he was advised to hire a lawyer to seek his interest, but he's not able to afford one. And he said he gave a statement to Chivan Police Station and is awaiting the findings of the investigation. So let's see what happens with regards to that, because when we look at it, according to the Dangerous Dogs Act, pit bulls must be kept in a secure enclosure on the owner's property. The animals must also be registered and licensed. Owners can be held criminally and civilly liable for breaches if regulations are not adhered to. A villager who wished to be identified only as Smokey said the incident could negatively affect the vibrant tourism in the community. And he shared that tourists riding horses from the Healing with Horses program passed through the village as well. And he said that the dirt track where George was attacked leads directly to Magic Park, which is managed by the foundation. So he did urge the authorities to act swiftly to ensure there is no repeat and Buku remains a peaceful and safe community. So let's certainly hope that they're able to get a handle on that situation, because you wouldn't want something like that happening to anyone else. And when you look at the bigger picture also, remember Tobago relies heavily on tourism. So you want to ensure that persons know that it's safe and secure.
1: Well, if you're bitten by some dogs and the owners are not trying to talk to you in the first place, immediate, I mean, any way you take it, you're mm-hmm. supposed to make a report to the police.
0: True.
1: Because if the dogs are out, there's a law, an official law in place for something like that. So he should not be having a lot of conversations with the owners of the dog anymore.
0: Yeah.
1: And speak to my attorney and the police.
0: Yeah.
1: That's it. And even if you don't have a personal attorney, once you make a report to the police would not be the prosecution
0: would be able to,
1: in the case.
0: Yeah.
1: You know, so put things in order. But I agree, it's way too many people have that attitude that they don't need to tie their dogs, or would they feel free that they're driving home and they open their gate, sometimes remotely, and it's okay for the dogs to just run out, and people are walking, and they, after they park inside and the dogs are already outside roaming, and people trying to make an afternoon run or walk.
0: Correct.
1: Or whatever it is you're trying to call the dog back and all that sort of thing. You know, that is,
0: yeah.
1: So it's like people don't care, and there's always a,
0: you have to be sensitive of others.
1: Do nothing, and the dog, yeah, regardless to what you know about your dog, and in some cases what you feel you know about your dog. Because you always tell a lot of stories. Well, that's the first time he ever run out and buy it to anybody. That's the first time she ever do that. It's 10 years I have this dog and they never do. You hear that first time story, you understand?
0: Yeah.
1: Come on. You know your dog is whether it's from Potong to Pompek to Pitbull. You understand? All biting sometimes. And it's always, nah, don't worry about the dog, don't worry about, no. Remember something, some people would naturally have fears about just seeing a dog
0: right
1: walking towards them, regardless of what you say. It is a natural thing, because the people would always associate it with, boy, dog outside, dog coming to bite me. So you have to, as a dog owner, you have to have that in your mind. The first thing you have to say in your mind is not that the dog knew anything. He should have never run. She should have never run. That cannot be your first thought. Your first thought would be, you know what? People have a fear of dogs. Let me make sure my dog doesn't scare anyone, whether I feel the dog is going to bite or not.
0: And you
1: bear
0: know,
1: that in mind as a owner.
0: What you're saying is so true, because I remember I traveled recently, and I have to remember this. Gone are the days in which I'm going to say to myself, I want to have a true so-and-so experience, and I stay in Airbnb. I need to stop it now. Because I went to Airbnb and they did not put on the site that they had about four dogs. So when you get out of the taxi, you have them saying to you, no, the dogs don't do anything. Come right in. And it's not regular dogs. It's

0: No, I can't remember the name of the dog, but you know the dogs that are real tall?
1: Like Great Danes.
0: Yes. That's it.
1: Great Danes.
0: And
1: Mastiffs.
0: They say, no, they're friendly. They don't do anything. I am telling you, every time you the owner of the house was on there,
1: I see it.
0: And the owner come on. The dog looking like harmless, not doing anything. The owner not there. I couldn't even get in because I had to call and wait.
1: That is
0: saying,
1: foolishness.
0: I can't do this.
1: That
0: I
1: is
0: can't
1: garbage.
0: Do it.
1: That is garbage.
0: Yeah.
1: Come on. Come on, dog owners. First thing in your mind is, hey, people have a fear of dogs. Let me stop that. Pass. Don't worry. Don't run. No. Just take it at it. You know that. Let that be a first thought in your mind. Please. Come on.

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Now, we did hear of the move to basically have prisoners get to work. However, regional security experts, while they welcome the government's proposal to use inmates serving hard labor sentences to clean and maintain public spaces, they're saying the initiative must be built around rehabilitation, careful inmate selection, proper risk assessments, and strong security measures. Now, also, let's delve into this. Based on international standards and capabilities in the U.S., for example, you hear of programs as such in which inmates are given the opportunity to work, given the opportunity to maintain certain things, and also learn as they're rehabilitated. Now, Homeland Security Minister Roger Alexander did announce this on Tuesday that inmates sentenced to hard labor will soon be used to clean and maintain public spaces, and is all part of government's crime prevention strategy. So Minister Alexander said the initiative would encourage and support prisoner rehabilitation by allowing inmates to demonstrate positive behaviors before being reintegrated into society. And sharing with the media, former head of the National Operations Center, NOC, and regional security expert, Dr. Garvin Hira, welcomed the initiative, but did warn that it must form part of a modern correctional philosophy. And he said the proposal to reintroduce hard labor for convicted offenders deserves serious consideration. He said a properly managed correctional system should serve as a place where offenders develop discipline, vocational skills, work ethics, and a renewed sense of purpose. Claiming Trinidad and Tobago possesses a significant labor resource within its prison population, Hira said, quote, if strategically managed, this workforce can make meaningful contributions to several national priorities while simultaneously preparing inmates for successful reintegration into society, hard quote. End of quote, right? So with that, he also stressed that the success, it depends entirely on effective management and coordination. And that's the thing, it's how we manage it. Good idea, but the management part is important.

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1: Finance Minister Dave Tanku says strong financial systems are critical to protecting Trinidad and Tobago from terrorism and transnational crime. Speaking yesterday at an interministerial committee on counterterrorism strategy in Port of Spain, Tanku said terrorist organizations exploit financing, trade, and technology, making robust institutions essential. He said the Ministry of Finance remains committed to tackling money laundering and terrorist financing while strengthening customs and regulatory systems.
2: The Prisons Officers Association is urging caution over plans to have convicted inmates carry out maintenance and cleanup work in public spaces. The association says it supports rehabilitation. However, it believes only carefully screened inmates should participate with adequate staffing, transportation, communication equipment, and security measures in place. It also warns that overcrowding, staff shortages, and limited resources within the prison system must first be addressed to protect officers, inmates, and the public.
1: A late-night joyride ended badly for two men in Couva on Tuesday after their Nissan AD wagon crashed into a drain. Police arrived at the scene and arrested the two occupants after allegedly finding seven rounds of 9mm ammunition and suspected housebreaking tools in the vehicle.
2: Prime Minister Kamal Prasad Bisesa says while gang-related killings are declining, murders stemming from ordinary disputes remain a concern. She says 82 killings so far this year could have been avoided with greater emotional control. The Prime Minister says reducing crime is not a job for only police and security forces. Rather, it is the responsibility of every citizen.
1: And a U.S. Senate committee is set to vote today on whether to hold former COVID-19 advisor Dr. Anthony Fauci in contempt of Congress. The move follows Fauci invoking the Fifth Amendment more than 100 times during a hearing last week. A contempt vote could trigger a Justice Department review for possible criminal charges. Well, there you have it. That's a look at what's happening now.
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8: I do my hair toss, check my nails. Baby, how you feeling? Hair toss, check

Welcome to the Scoreboard Sport News here in Ocho 107.7. Let's get straight to football. Well, yesterday, FIFA's leadership apologized following the controversy over the plan to open the World Cup to private investment while reaffirming its full support for President Gianni Infantino. In a statement, FIFA's leadership acknowledged that errors were also made after the proposal was leaked to media. And following a meeting in Rabat, Morocco, the FIFA Secretary General and members of the FIFA Management Board in attendance reaffirm their full support for FIFA President Gianni Infantino as the only official elected by the 211 FIFA member associations. Of course, when election time comes around, that is going to be a different story. I just cannot see it happening. Anyway, Infantino, you know, has come under increasing pressure even from within his organization over his handling of the proposal, and calls for him to step down have grown since he abandoned the plan last Saturday. And remember, the plan was to raise up to $4.2 billion based on a valuation of $20 billion for a new commercial subsidiary called the FIFA Forward Enterprise, FFE, which it proposed would run events such as the World Cup and Club World Cup. But the members weren't having it, and we'll see if they're going to vote him out when the FIFA election comes around. I'm almost sure of it. I'll be shocked if he's voted back in by these member nations. I want to know what kind of deal he made with them if that happens. All right, there's some more football news. Barcelona keeper Marc-Andre ter Stegen, very popular keeper, joined Ajax on loan for the 2026-27 season on Tuesday. And Ajax has reached an agreement with Barca and Marc ter Stegen since, and said the Dutch club in a statement that they made yesterday. The 34-year-old, who has been at Barca since 2014, has missed much of the last two seasons with serious injury issues. And with Joan Garcia established as Barca's number one keeper, the Catalans loaned ter Stegen to Girona in January, but in February suffered a hamstring injury, another injury, in his second appearance with the club, ruling him out of the rest of the campaign. So now he's moving on again. Let's see, wishing ter Stegen all the best. I think that's the end for him, though. Those continued injuries, and at 34 years old, can't see coming back to full strength at all. In some other football in the MLS, Lionel Messi scored twice last night to become the League Cup's record goal scorer as Inter Miami beat Atletico San Luis 4-2 at home in the 2026 edition's opening group matches. This is for the League Cup. And he helped win that crown in 2023 in his first weeks at the Inter Miami club. And that took his tally in the competition for Major League Soccer and Mexican Liga MX sides to a record 14 goals. This is the cup within the league. It's called the League Cup, not just MLS Cup. So Messi doing things once again. Cricket news. West Indies going down against Pakistan in the second test. After they made 344 in the first innings, Pakistan made 387. West Indies could only muster up 117 suffering runs for their second innings all out. And Pakistan just needing 77 runs and for the loss of just 2 wickets. And they won it by 8 wickets. Come on, West Indies, do better. That's it for the Scoreboard Sport News here on Ocho 107. I think there was one more thing that I wanted to mention. Ah, now I remember. Trinidad and Tobago's Aaron Charles delivered a masterclass come-from-behind win in the men's 200 meters semifinals at the Central American and Caribbean Games. Aaron won at the semifinal 2 in 20.51 seconds and lit up the Santo Domingo track. So that's the semifinals. He's on to the finals, which will be played. Which would be at, I think, 5:30 this afternoon. So looking forward to him doing more great things.
That's it for the scoreboard. 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

0: Another hot day in Trinidad and Tobago today, 33 degrees Celsius. So yes, be prepared. That's 33 in Trinidad and 32 in Tobago. Yeah, can you handle it? Great weather for those of you on vacation though, especially the kids. And there's a low, very low 20% chance of any type of shower at all. So we're good to go.
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0: That's the effortless falsetto of Brian McKnight. Love of my life on 107.7. Good morning, Trinidad and Tobago. Welcome into the C-suite. 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
1: 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Prime Minister Kamala Prasad Bisesa says 82 murders recorded so far in 2026 could have been avoided if those involved had exercised greater emotional control and allowed, quote, love to have the last word, end quote, instead of anger. The Prime Minister cited figures showing 40 murders linked to altercations, 30 to revenge and 12 to domestic disputes. She also pointed to a decline in gang-related murders from 273 in 2024 to 122 in 2025 and 78 so far for 2026. She says this reflects progress by national security agencies under the state of emergency. The government is facing allegations of political victimization over water distribution in Arima and other parts of East Trinidad. Opposition leader Penelope Beckles says communities that had a regular water supply before last year's April 28th general election are now facing severe shortages, with Valencia West without water for almost 3 weeks. She's demanding answers, noting $315 million was allocated to improve the national water supply. The Ministry of Defence is working to advance implementation of its 2025 National Counterterrorism Strategy. A recent meeting of the Interministerial Committee for Counterterrorism focused on strengthening border security, protecting critical infrastructure, improving interagency coordination, and disrupting terrorist financing. Defence Minister Wayne Sturge says counterterrorism is a whole-of-government responsibility, requiring coordinated action across security, intelligence, legislation, finance, and international cooperation. Motorists are being warned about a scam involving text messages for alleged speeding violations. The messages contain fraudulent links purporting to lead to the judiciary's court pay portal. The public is urged not to click on the links or share personal or banking information. New traffic ticket payments can only be made through the Ministry of Transport and Civil Aviation unless the ticket has been contested and is subject to a court-ordered payment. Gianni Infantino remains FIFA president after receiving the full backing of senior executives at a meeting in Morocco. He apologized for, quote, errors amid scrutiny over plans to sell stakes in FIFA competitions. Infantino is expected to seek a fourth term and needs 106 votes to win re-election. That's your news feed. Just a few of the stories trending at this hour. 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

0: suppose check-ins are even more important these days, aren't they? Libyanka featuring Ira Starr.
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That's Cha Melody hitting the refresh button on a classic, Who God Bless, on 107.7. We're just about, I'd say, a minute and a half away from 10. That means we're getting the opening strains of Maxwell's Luxury Cocoa Cure as we head into our second hour in the C-Suite. And if I didn't say it before, let me say it now. Good morning to you and a very happy birthday to you, to my brother Paul. Yeah, celebrating another one. So congrats on that, my brother. It's 107.7 on your Thursday morning, 6 days into month 8. Happy anniversary.

0: Well, according to the Met Service, we are in for some seriously hot days. And yeah, definitely feeling it. As a woman of a certain age, it comes from inside as well. Let me tell you, when the two collide, it is sometimes unbearable. So remember to hydrate, people. Little Luther on the way.
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honed his skills as a background singer for Roberta Flack, many, many years doing that. And then she encouraged him to go out on his own, and out on his own he went on to a solo success. So amazing. On 107.7, Justin Bieber, Third World, Tevin Campbell, Thames and Bruno, Double M and Barras. That takes us to 10:30 in the C-Suite on your Thursday. And just a reminder, according to the Met Service, we're going to have some really, really hot spells. They say all the way to next March, if you can believe that. So we're not going to have too wet a wet season, unfortunately. So you know what that means for your plants, right? You have to do what you need to do. How about Yukon? A trip there with Mr. Bieber and SZA.

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2: Already 10:30, here's your newsfeed. Finance Minister Devendranath Tanku says strong financial systems are critical to protecting Trinidad and Tobago from terrorism and transnational crime. Speaking yesterday at an inter-ministerial committee on counter-terrorism strategy in Port of Spain, Tanku says terrorist organizations exploit financing, trade, and technology, making robust institutions essential. He said the Ministry of Finance remains committed to tackling money laundering and terrorist financing while strengthening customs and regulatory systems. The Prison Officers Association is urging caution over plans to have convicted inmates carry out maintenance and cleanup work in public spaces. The association says it supports rehabilitation. However, it believed only carefully screened inmates should participate, with adequate staffing, transportation, communication equipment, and security measures in place. It also warns overcrowding, staff shortages, and limited resources within the prison system.

system must first be addressed to protect officers, inmates, and the public. A late-night joyride ended badly for two men in Cuba on Tuesday after their Nissan AD wagon crashed into a drain. Police arrived at the scene and arrested the two occupants after allegedly finding seven rounds of 9mm ammunition, a balaclava, and suspected housebreaking tools in the vehicles. Prime Minister Kamala Prasad Bisesa says while gang-related killings are declining, murders stemming from ordinary disputes remain a concern. She says 82 killings so far this year could have been avoided with greater emotional control. The Prime Minister says reducing crime is not a job for only police and security forces. Rather, it is the responsibility of every citizen. A U.S. Senate committee is set to vote today on whether to hold former COVID-19 advisor Dr. Anthony Fauci in contempt of Congress. The move follows Fauci invoking the Fifth Amendment more than 100 times during a hearing last week. A contempt vote could trigger a Justice Department review for possible criminal charges. And that is your news feed. Just a few of the stories trending at this hour. 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

TikTok. 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Earth, Wind, Fire featuring Lucky Day, Beyonce, Ja Cure and Ja Mason, Usher, Maxi, and Cam will take us to a news feed in about 23 minutes. Yeah, tell you what is trending in our world.

0: You know, whenever I hear this, you know, a classic sample, the first thing that pops into my head is, did they get the permission? Did they do all the thing that they needed to do? Well, the billing on this one says Earth, Wind and Fire featuring Lucky Day. So, yeah, that answers the question. They did. They crossed their T's and dotted their I's. 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
2: So I'm just having a peek at the news feed that's coming up in about 5 minutes. No, 10 minutes, I'd say. We'll let you know then what's trending in our world now. Right now, though, it's all about Kim Owens, One Love on 107.7. If I haven't said it or you didn't hear it, happy birthday.

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1: This is your news feed at 11:29. Gang-related killings have been on the decline in Trinidad and Tobago. However, Prime Minister Kamala Prasad-Bisesa says there's another area of concern, killings which happen as a result of ordinary disputes. The PM says 82 murders recorded so far in 2026 could have been avoided if those involved had exercised greater emotional control and allowed, quote, love to have the last word, end quote. The Prime Minister cited figures showing 40 murders linked to altercations, 30 to revenge and 12 to domestic disputes. In contrast, gang killings went from 273 in 2024 to 122 in 2025 and 78 so far this year. A remanded inmate at the Port of Spain prison has been given the opportunity to professionally record his original song. Daniel Phillip, winner of the prison's inaugural Mr. Emancipation Talent Show, recorded the piece at 47 Productions with support from former West Indies cricketer Dwayne Bravo and his DJ Bravo 47 Foundation. The initiative forms part of efforts to encourage rehabilitation and help inmates develop positive skills for life after incarceration. Government is receiving equipment from Japan to help tackle sargassum along the Mayaro and Manzanilla coasts. Local government minister Khadija Amin says the donation includes 4 all-terrain vehicles and specialized removal equipment, which will strengthen the disaster management unit's response to sargassum influxes. Hundreds of thousands of Haitians and Syrians in the United States are facing uncertainty after their temporary protected status expired, when the U.S. Supreme Court in June cleared the way for the Trump administration to end TPS for Haiti and Syria, leaving many without legal status or work permits. Haitian advocates warn that returning to Haiti remains dangerous, with gangs controlling much of Port-au-Prince. More than 300 people abducted in Nigeria have been rescued in a major security operation. Among those freed were 163 people kidnapped during a deadly attack in Kwara State in February. Nigerian authorities say 308

0: people were rescued from a national park in what they describe as the country's largest single-day hostage rescue. And that is your newsfeed. Just some of the stories trending at this hour. 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

It's an oldie and a goodie, Terra Fabulous and Nadine Sutherland. Just a little action on 107.7, Tracy Chapman, Grupo Frontera y Bad Bunny, and Cohen Dubois will cap things off in the C-Suite Thursday edition. Another 10 minutes will take us to 12, so this is where I say thank you so much for the pleasure and the privilege.

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Nothing I won't do, I'd risk it all for you. Soca Music Grooves on 107.7. I'm looking on to the party. I hope I find you there. The soul of R&B. For tonight, I'm yours. 107.7. Music for life.

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2: Former Housing Minister Camille Robinson-Regis wants the government to explain why housing projects have stalled, procurement has collapsed, and communities continue to deteriorate. Speaking at a news conference earlier today, Mrs. Robinson-Regis noted that when the People's National Movement, PNM, left office in April 2024, there were several housing projects being developed. She said that construction had started in various areas, including Malabar, in Buenintento in Princestown, as well as Corinth in San Fernando, Carlson Field and Urupun Gardens, among other places. Now she wants the Minister of Housing to explain the status of these projects. Meanwhile, Robinson-Regis has raised a red flag about contracts awarded by the Housing Development Corporation, HDC. She claimed that a contract worth $6 million TT was awarded to the brokerage firm Comprehensive Insurance. The former managing director of the firm is Neil Gosain, Shagornas West MP. In that context, the opposition MP asked if Mr. Gosain had divorced himself from the company and whether HDC negotiated in a compromised ethical environment. Caribbean Airlines stepped up its service in July to handle the summer travel rush between Trinidad and Tobago, carrying over 66,000 passengers on the domestic air bridge. Acting CEO Varma Kilawan highlighted the route as a vital lifeline for both families and local businesses, especially for Tobago's tourism economy. To keep things running smoothly, the airline added extra flights and plans to keep monitoring demand throughout the peak season to ensure safe, reliable travel. U.S. President Donald Trump has denied reports that the U.S. is suffering a shortage of ammunition and vowed in a social media post that his administration would seek long-term jail sentences for those suspected of leaking information. Trump noted that large amounts are being manufactured and shipped to the U.S. as needed. In the sports top-up, Rodri has given Barcelona the go-ahead to begin talks with Manchester City as they try to beat Real Madrid to a deal for the midfielder. Madrid had been in talks with the player's representatives since last month, but after several days without any progress, Barca has now taken the lead in the race to sign Spain's World Cup-winning captain. And finally, Trinidad and Tobago's Ronaldo Moore has silver in the men's 110-meter hurdles at the Central American and Caribbean Games. Running in lane 8, Ronaldo finished in second place in a blistering 13.56 seconds on Wednesday. And that's a look at what's trending here in TNT and across the Ultra World to this hour. More news coming your way at 1:30.
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0: crop over. I know you had a wonderful time. 15 after 1 o'clock, 107.7 Music for Life. 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
1: The Student Support Services Unit of the Ministry of Education is almost non-existent, according to former Education Minister Nyan Gatsby-Dolly, who said students will be entering the new school year without the help needed. She acknowledged that Education Minister Dr. Michael Dowlat said the unit is under review to make it more effective. But Mrs. Gatsby-Dolly said months have passed without any assurance. Without this unit, the MP for St. Anne's East claims more young people will be lured into crime and criminality. The Ministry of Defense is making it clear that keeping the country safe from terrorism goes far beyond the police and military. Following a high-level meeting on August 5, 2026, with top officials from Foreign Affairs, Justice and Finance, Defense Minister Wayne Sturts stressed that counterterrorism is a whole-of-government responsibility. To make the nation's 2025 National Counterterrorism Strategy work, every arm of the state must play its part, combining forces on border security, updating laws, financial tracking, and emergency response to protect the country as a unified front. A U.S. Senate committee voted today to hold Dr. Anthony Fauci in contempt of Congress and refer him to the Justice Department for potential prosecution over his refusal to answer questions on his handling of the COVID-19 pandemic. Fauci invoked his Fifth Amendment right against self-incrimination more than 100 times at the hearing. Real Madrid has signed Ivory Coast international Yann Diomande from RB Leipzig for a fee worth up to 140 million euros. The 19-year-old winger has signed a 7-year contract and his price tag could surpass the 133.9 million euros which Real agreed to pay Borussia Dortmund for Jude Bellingham in June 2023. Finally, UEFA said its participating members could still boycott FIFA competitions, including the World Cup, despite Gianni Infantino's apology for his failed plan to sell stakes in the World Cup. Following a meeting of senior leadership in Rabat, Morocco on Wednesday, FIFA acknowledged that mistakes were made over the proposal, but reaffirmed their full support for Infantino's presidency. But UEFA, which announced its decision to boycott all FIFA tournaments, said they stand by their decision. And that there's a look at what's trending here in TNT and across the Ojo world at this hour. More news coming your way at 2:30.
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1: Six more people, including one woman, have been served with preventative detention orders. They include Shaquille O'Neal, who is alleged to be a leader of the Six Gang, an organized crime group operating in Beverly Hills, East Dry River, and Clifton Towers. He is alleged to have given instructions for retaliatory shootings against the Seven Gang in public spaces using high-powered firearms. The other detainees are Dennis Mason of the Nine Gang, Alva Daly, also known as Prince Michael, Andre Villafana, also known as Circles, Blossom Keisha Caesar, and Stefan Alexander, also known as Jazzy. Meanwhile, opposition leader Penelope Beckles is wondering what would happen if the people could not afford lawyers to go to court to ensure their freedom from the preventative detention orders. Speaking at a news conference earlier today, the Arima MP asked the Minister of Homeland Security if they claim to use intelligence to issue PDOs, why they do not have the evidence. Puerto Rico will implement water rationing measures in San Juan and other major cities as a drought grips the U.S. territory with no relief in sight. More than 180,000 customers will be without water for 48 hours at a time starting on Friday as part of an alternating schedule. Governor Jennifer Gonzalez blamed weather conditions for the water crisis. July was the driest month on record in more than 120 years and the second hottest for the capital, San Juan. Meanwhile, the 2026-2027 El Nino could affect jobs and livelihoods across the Caribbean, with agriculture, fisheries, and tourism identified among the sectors most exposed, according to a new report by the International Labour Organization. The ILO says the Caribbean is among the regions expected to experience drought, water shortages, and heat waves. The report also warns that El Nino could worsen food insecurity and drive up food and energy prices. Finally, Ugandans are mourning the death of one of the country's best-known footballers after he was beaten by suspected robbers near his home in the capital, Kampala. Police said 27-year-old David Owori was fatally assaulted after resisting an attempt to steal his mobile phone and other belongings. The footballer's death has prompted an outpouring of grief and renewed public anger over violent crime in Uganda. Owori was the captain of Sports Club Villa, the Uganda Premier League record champions, where he played both as a right-back and midfielder. He also represented the country's national team, the Cranes. And that there is a look at what's trending here in TNT and across the Ojo world to this hour. More news coming your way at 3:30.
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the irreplaceable voice of Whitney Houston, the timeless one. Mario is going to take us to the top of 3 o'clock. Nigel Nicholson steps in at the top of the hour. The Drive, you know how it goes. Enjoy the rest of your day, Ojo World. It's been my pleasure being here. Tomorrow, I'll talk to you from noon.

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That is Daniel Caesar. Have a baby with me in these times. Nah, not me. I cool. 20 minutes after the hour. Don't forget your newsfeed is coming up in a few minutes time. Welcome to The Drive. Another edition is in full swing from West Side. So much more of what you want to hear is on the way. Heading down to another weekend here in TNT inside the August holidays.

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1: Here's what's trending now. Good afternoon. Former top cop Gary Griffith said that Trinidad and Tobago cannot effectively confront transnational organized crime in isolation because the criminal networks that are trafficking drugs, firearms, and people operate across national borders. Therefore, Griffith said, our response must therefore involve coordinated intelligence, training, and operations among regional and international partners. In that context, Griffith said the decision for Trinidad and Tobago to participate in a United States-led military task force targeting drug cartels and transnational criminal activity is a positive and necessary development. And Caribbean Airlines stepped up its service in July to handle the summer travel rush between Trinidad and Tobago, carrying over 66,000 passengers on the domestic air bridge. Acting CEO Varma Kalawan highlighted the route as a vital lifeline for both families and local businesses, especially for Tobago's tourism economy. To keep things running smoothly, the airline added extra flights and plans to keep monitoring demand throughout the peak season to ensure safe, reliable travel. And former Housing Minister Camille Robinson-Regis wants the government to explain why housing projects have stalled, procurement has collapsed, and communities continue to deteriorate. Speaking at a news conference earlier today, Ms. Robinson-Regis noted that when the People's National Movement left office in April 2024, there were several housing projects being developed. She said that construction had started in various areas, including Malabar, Buenin Tantino in Princestown, as well as Corinth in San Fernando, Carson Field and Oropun Gardens, among other places. Now she wants the Minister of Housing to explain the status of these projects. And the U.S. Senate committee voted today to hold Dr. Anthony Fauci in contempt of Congress and referred him to the Justice Department for potential prosecution over his refusal to answer questions on his handling of the COVID-19 pandemic. Fauci invoked his Fifth Amendment right against self-incrimination more than 100 times at the hearing. And in the sports, top-up Rodri has given Barcelona the go-ahead to begin talks with Manchester City as they try to beat Real Madrid to a deal for the midfielder. Madrid had been in talks with the players' representative.

0: operatives since last month, but after several days without any progress, Barca had now taken the lead in the race to sign Spain's World Cup winning captain. And there you go. 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
2: Right now, we've got your newsfeed. Good afternoon. Six more people, including one woman, have been sealed with preventative detention orders. They include Shaquille O'Neal, who is alleged to be a leader of the Six Gang, an organized crime group operating in Beverly Hills, East Dry River, and Clifton Towers. He's alleged to have given instructions for retaliatory shootings against the Seven Gang in public spaces using high-powered firearms. The other detainees are Dennis Mason of the Nine Gang, Alva Daly, also known as Prince Michael, Andre Villafana, also known as Circles, Blossom Keisha Caesar, and Stephen Alexander, also known as Jazzy. And the Ministry of Defense is making it clear that keeping the country safe from terrorism goes far beyond the police and military. Following a high-level meeting on August 5, 2026, with top officials from Foreign Affairs, Justice, and Finance, Defense Minister Wayne Sturge stressed that counterterrorism is a whole-of-government responsibility. To make the nation's 2025 National Counterterrorism Strategy work, every arm of the state must play its part, combining forces on border security, updated laws, financial tracking, and emergency response to protect the country as a unified front. And the Student Support Services Unit of the Ministry of Education is almost non-existent. That's according to former Education Minister Dr. Nan Gatsby-Dolly, who said students will be entering the new school year without the help needed. She acknowledged that Education Minister Dr. Michael Dowlut said the unit is under review to make it more effective. But Mrs. Gatsby-Dolly said months have passed without any assurance. Without it, this unit,

0: the MP for St. Andrews claims more young people will be lured into crime and criminality. And Grenadian Prime Minister Dickon Mitchell has provided further context on his government's decision to terminate its lease agreement with Russian Global Petroleum Group. Speaking at a media conference on Wednesday, Mitchell said the JPG had failed to provide requested information and had breached the terms of its contract more than 14 times over the past 18 years. Terminating the contract paves the way for Grenada to move forward with its oil and gas sector. And Real Madrid has signed Ivory Coast international Yann Diomandé from RB for a fee worth up to 140 million euros. The 19-year-old winger has signed a seven-year contract and his price tag could surpass the 133.9 million euros, which Real agreed to pay Borussia Dortmund for Jude Bellingham in June 2023. And there you go. Those are the stories trending now on Ojo 107.7 Music for Life. Keep it locked on. More trending stories coming your way. That will be coming up at 5:30 p.m.
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Isn't it cool to know another weekend beckons soon? That's right, the eve of another weekend right here in Trinidad and Tobago. First full one in the month of August, that's right. Before you know it, September, then October, November, then Christmas, my word. Flying by quickly, the time is, isn't it? Steel Pulse Roller Skates, 107.7 FM Classic Reggae coming your way. 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

Indeed, affectionately called Patsy, you know, to say she's come a long way kind of belittles the immense talent that she started her career with. That's Patrice Roberts. But the evolution is also wow. She had him eating out of her hands the other day at Antigua, performing in Antigua, of course. 107.7. Have I got some groove theory with ya? I was in the mood for it. Gonna say some highs and do some shouts and just a little bit. Keep it locked. You can get on in, you know, 868-628-9107, wherever in the world you are. Yeah, we want to hear from you.

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Well, I just realized we're closing out the World Breastfeeding Week, as sanctioned by the World Health Organization. And on that note, of course, let me say good evening to all those expectant parents, especially those mothers wishing a very safe delivery. 107.7 FM. 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

this song wasn't really made, you know, to be a song, you know, it's more of a vibe, it's the light slow, it's the sexual infrastructure of lovemaking.

Yeah, it really would be a shame if the moves don't match, you understand what I'm saying, right? Hey, cruising in the evening time, that's what we are. The ever so smooth transitions in the bold beats. What we do so well, this is 107.7 FM, taking it back. You remember this, yeah? Classic soul from Stevie Wonder, Send One Your Love. 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